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1: That's a tough question. 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

0: 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The Atlanta Braves retail truck is hitting the road with Braves Retail's Out of the Park Tour, and it's coming to Albany Friday, July 10th. 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
1: News. I'm Sue Guzman. President Trump traveling Monday to Turkey for the NATO summit. More from Fox's Alex Hogan.
2: President Trump will meet with Ukrainian President Volodymyr Zelensky at the summit. A senior U.S. official says that discussions will center on the urgency to end the war and that the president will likely also follow up with Russian President Vladimir Putin as well.
1: Attendees at the summit also expected to address the U.S.-Israel-Iran conflict. Officials say a masked man opened fire at a family barbecue near New York's Coney Island Beach over the weekend, wounding 8 people. Mayor Zohran Mamdani with reaction.
3: There is no place for this kind of violence in our city. We will not tolerate it, and we will fight it with every single tool at our disposal.
1: One of the victims in critical condition. And Erica and Charlie Kirk's parents expected to attend a key hearing Monday for the man accused in his killing, Tyler Robinson. 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
13: Few scattered storms around this morning, low in the mid-70s, partly sunny later today. Showers and thunderstorms likely throughout the day, especially this afternoon, high 94. It'll feel like 103. A little more sunshine back in on Tuesday with isolated storms, high 93. From the Georgia WeatherNet, I'm meteorologist KJ Allen.
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3: Fox News, I'm Ted Lindner. Millions of Iranians taking part in the funeral procession for the country's late supreme leader. Anger against America evident as thousands chanted death to America and death to Israel. The Israeli Prime Minister Benjamin Netanyahu, though, telling Fox this weekend,
4: deal or no deal, as long as I'm prime minister, Iran will not have nuclear weapons.
3: Netanyahu will join Fox and Friends later this morning in the 7 a.m. Eastern time hour to discuss a possible White House visit after President Trump's trip to the NATO summit. This is the war with Iran, claims the life of another U.S. service member. The U.S. Navy called off the search Sunday for one of five service members who were aboard an MH-60S helicopter that went down in the Arabian Sea. The other four were rescued. No name on the missing service member yet. In the round of 16 of the World Cup, Norway defeated Brazil Sunday 2-1. Norway will now take on England, who defeated in Mexico Sunday night 3-2. Portugal takes on Spain at 3 p.m. Eastern time later today, and the United States and Belgium at 8 p.m. Eastern. 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
5: New to Moultrie, Memphis Health Food expects employment to grow up to 90 positions within 5 years. They specialize in health-focused foods like mushroom coffee and protein supplements. Five Below is moving into the Moultrie Exchange area as part of a broader retail expansion in the region. And Green Tomato Buffet is offering Southern-style cooking. They've recently opened in the Walmart Shopping Center. Also in Moultrie, Cole Pitts, market president for First National Bank, has received his graduation diploma from the Graduate School of Banking at Louisiana State University. This rigorous 3-year program provides comprehensive courses covering all aspects of banking, economics, and related subjects. In other banking news, Mark Johnson was recently appointed senior business banker for Ameris Bank, serving the Albany and Leesburg market. Johnson said he is excited to build connections in the Albany and Leesburg communities while advancing Ameris Bank's one bank, one team approach. This promotion places him in a key commercial banking leadership role focused on business growth and relationship management across the Albany and Leesburg markets.
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9: Few scattered storms around this morning. Low in the mid-70s. Partly sunny later today. Showers and thunderstorms likely throughout the day, especially this afternoon. High 94. It'll feel like 103. A little more sunshine back in on Tuesday with isolated storms, high 93. From the Georgia Weather Net, I'm meteorologist KJ Allen.
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10: Here's our next emerging artist, Paul Williams from Maplewood, Minnesota. 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
2: 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A dangerous typhoon putting people in Guam and the Northern Mariana Islands on high alert.
3: Super Typhoon Bavi is a dangerous storm equivalent to a Category 5 storm in the Atlantic Basin. The worst of it is expected to be north of Guam, but conditions will continue to deteriorate overnight on all the islands. This comes as people are living without power and adequate shelter following Super Typhoon Sinlaku in April.
2: Fox Weather meteorologist Melanie Black. Speaker Mike Johnson says the House will pass the Save America Act, which requires proof of citizenship to register to vote. Republican Congressman Jason Smith of Missouri telling Fox,
4: "We have only 20 legislative days between now and September 30th. We have to get the job done."
2: Democrats say the measure will disenfranchise eligible voters who don't have easy access to passports or certain birth certificates. 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
14: WALG Albany weather.
15: Few scattered storms around this morning, low in the mid-70s, partly sunny later today. Showers and thunderstorms likely throughout the day, especially this afternoon. High 94, it'll feel like 103. A little more sunshine back in on Tuesday with isolated storms, high 93. From the Georgia WeatherNet, I'm meteorologist KJ Allen.
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1: The Atlanta Braves retail truck is hitting the road with Braves Retail's Out of the Park Tour, and it's coming to Albany Friday, July 10th, bringing the excitement of Truist Park directly to Southwest Georgia. 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
2: Fox News, I'm Ted Linder. President Trump traveling to Turkey for the NATO summit. Fox's Alex Hogan.
3: President Trump will meet with Ukrainian President Volodymyr Zelensky at the summit. A senior U.S. official says the discussions will center on the urgency to end the war and that the president will likely also follow up with Russian President Vladimir Putin as well.
2: Attendees at the summit also expected to address the U.S.-Israel-Iran conflict. This is the war claimed the life of another U.S. service member. The U.S. Navy calling off the search for one of five service members Sunday who were aboard a MH-60S helicopter that went down in the Arabian Sea. The other four were rescued. No name yet on the missing service member. And in the round of 16 of the World Cup, Norway defeated Brazil Sunday 2-1. Norway will now take on England, who defeated Mexico Sunday night 3-2. The United States and Belgium play at 8 p.m. Eastern tonight. 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
10: Few scattered storms around this morning, low in the mid-70s, partly sunny later today. Showers and thunderstorms likely throughout the day, especially this afternoon. High 94, it'll feel like 103. A little more sunshine back in on Tuesday with isolated storms, high 93. From the Georgia WeatherNet, I'm meteorologist KJ Allen.
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0: know if I want to do that. And one scientist in the corner goes, excuse me, you know, we could have like a crisis, you know, have like a virus escape from, you know, one of the labs, like let's say in China, and create a worldwide pandemic. And in the crisis, the only solution is an RNA vaccination. And then it happened 2 weeks later. 6 years later, America's finally figuring out they've been duped. And I have a confession to make to end my opening monologue, if I may.
1: Go right ahead.
0: I think I'm an Indianapolis Fever fan. Now, it's probably driven by Sophie Cunningham.
1: Yeah, but it's definitely driven by Sophie Cunningham. That does not.
0: I actually watched the game last night, and it was the highlight of my 4th of July weekend.
1: Sure.
0: I only saw Sophie Cunningham take 3 shots the whole game. They were both, all 3 were threes, and they all were swishes. I mean, the product has gotten a lot better. And I'm telling you, if the WNBA has any sense, I mean, if you can rig elections, rig this. You got to get this team to the championship. The thugs versus the, you know, the good girls kind of a thing. But I was impressed how much better the product was. And, I almost died at a Nashville Sounds baseball game where it was 100 degrees with a heat index of 137.
1: What were you thinking?
0: My son bought tickets. Then we get there and he bought them on the sound side, which is in the sun.
1: Yeah.
0: And then thanks to my luck, which is none. Of course it was a doubleheader because the previous day got rained out. And I mean, I'm just sitting there. Luckily, I had a paramedic sitting behind me. I kept going to the souvenir shop.
1: Yeah.
0: Cause they had air conditioning every now and then. But I mean, I'm dumping water on my head, down my neck. It was just an absolute nightmare.
1: That would be miserable.
0: Yeah. And I can't really complain because we've had like, I guess, 25 deaths related to heat. And yeah. I can just relate to how it happens. Your selfish son drags you out into the sun and heat and then spends the whole time telling you it's not that bad.
1: Come on, Dad.
0: It was that bad. That's the 4th of July through my eyes, through communist, socialist eyes, through a president's eyes you'll hear in the sounds of the day. But the only eyes that matter are yours. And we have one chance to understand all this together, and we'll do it today with a lot of smart people. Miss a little, you'll miss a lot, and we will miss you. Life, liberty, and the pursuit of happiness. Those words weren't just written in history books. They were written for you. 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All right. As I said, one chance to live this Monday, July 6, 2026. It's never going to happen again. Ever. That makes it special. Makes it precious. We must understand it together because we're all in it together. This is your day, and this is your morning show.

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1: New to Moultrie, Memphis Health Food expects employment to grow up to 90 positions within 5 years. They specialize in health-focused foods like mushroom coffee and protein supplements. Five Below is moving into the Moultrie Exchange area as part of a broader retail expansion in the region. And Green Tomato Buffet is offering Southern-style cooking. They've recently opened in the Walmart Shopping Center. Also in Moultrie, Cole Pitts, market president for First National Bank, has received his graduation diploma from the Graduate School of Banking at Louisiana State University. This rigorous 3-year program provides comprehensive courses covering all aspects of banking, economics, and related subjects. In other banking news, Mark Johnson was recently appointed senior business banker for Ameris Bank, serving the Albany and Leesburg market. Johnson said he is excited to build connections in the Albany and Leesburg communities while advancing Ameris Bank's one bank, one team approach. This promotion places him in a key commercial banking leadership role focused on business growth and relationship management across the Albany and Leesburg markets.
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0: More when your morning show continues next. Gold and silver recently soared to record highs, then pulled back. So are precious metals still a good buy? 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
1: 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On the NASCAR Cup Series yesterday, Chase Briscoe was the winner at Chicagoland Speedway. Christopher Bell was second. Denny Hamlin was third. William Byron and Alex Bowman rounded out the top five. Next Sunday, the NASCAR Cup Series heads to Echo Park Speedway in Georgia for the Quaker State 400, available at Walmart. On the PGA Tour yesterday, it was Chris Goderup who won the John Deere Classic. He was 20 under par. He finished one better than Max Homa, who was 19 under on the weekend. The PGA Tour will have a couple of different events over the next 2 weekends. The Open Championship is in 2 weeks in England. 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
15: You got it, Mike McCann. Here's what everybody needs to know. President Trump is going to host officials from the New York Stock Exchange and NASDAQ at the Oval Office. This to launch his new investment accounts for children. And then it's off to Turkey for a NATO summit.
16: The summit kicks off Tuesday in Ankara, where European leaders are bracing for a future in which the U.S. plays a smaller role in security and defense. Member states last year committed to spending 5% of their GDP on defense by 2035. The ongoing Russia-Ukraine war is also expected to be in focus. President Trump is scheduled to meet Wednesday with Ukrainian President Volodymyr Zelensky on the sidelines of the summit. I'm Mark Mayfield.
15: Huge crowds are mourning Iran's supreme leader for a second day. No, not the son. This is dad who died 4 months ago. Lisa Carden reports.
17: Tens of thousands flooded the streets of Tehran on Sunday, wailing and chanting, with some calling for revenge. Even larger crowds are expected Monday when Ayatollah Khamenei's casket will be taken on a procession through the streets of the capital city. Iran is holding a six-day state funeral ahead of his burial on July 9th. The ceremonies are being held nearly 4 months after he was killed in U.S.-Israeli airstrikes. Meantime, peace talks between the U.S. and Iran are set to resume after the funeral. I'm Lisa Carton.
15: A star for the U.S. men's national team will play tonight after all against Belgium. Apparently, that came after a call from the Oval Office.
18: Reportedly, President Trump picked up the phone and called FIFA President Gianni Infantino to lobby on behalf of Florin Balogun. President Trump has called Infantino a great leader in sports and a friend. That friendship must run deep because Balogun will play following a red card during the second half of the United States' victory over Bosnia and Herzegovina, which led to his one-match suspension. Trump praised Sunday's decision in a social media post. The U.S. is now looking to move on to the World Cup quarterfinal round for the first time since 2002. I'm Rob Martier.
15: Well, Dolly Parton is giving a big thank you to Taylor Swift and Travis Kelce for their donation to her Imagination Library. Swift and Kelce donated $2 million to Parton's organization that provides free books for children. Parton posted a thank you video on Instagram on Friday, just hours before the couple tied the knot in New York City. In it, the country icon told Swift and Kelce that she is blown away and overjoyed with gratitude. Swift and Kelce donated $26 million to various charities ahead of their wedding. Well, we experienced the longest day of the year in June and the most sunshine in any day. Now we're losing it, and there's nothing we can do about it. Bree Tennis has more.
19: NASA says it's all about the Earth's tilt. As our planet orbits the sun, our daylight hours reduce. By the time we hit the winter solstice on December 21st, we'll have less than 10 hours of sunshine. That's more than a four-hour loss of daylight from summer to do stuff outside. Unless you're Superman, who has the power to change the Earth's tilt, there's nothing we can do about it. So get outside and enjoy what we have before it goes away. I'm Bree Tennis.
15: And I apologize for that cough, Bree. All right, there you have it. Your top five stories of the day at 29 minutes after the hour. To the White House we go with John Decker next. Stay with us.
20: Gee, Uncle Sam, 250? 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Happy birthday, America, from your morning show with Michael Del Giorno.

0: where it head with socialism or communism. The president had a pretty magical quote this weekend. I wish he would have used both socialism and communist together, but he said, you can be a communist or you can be a patriot, but you cannot be both. The better way to say it is you can be a socialist or you can be an American, but you can't be both because one's antithetical to the other.
1: Exactly. And by the way, gulag is a noun. Now they've turned it into a verb. No one's been gulagged.
0: So, I don't know. It's after, I'm going to cut to the chase. It's after the fourth now. All that leftist narrative was irrelevant in my life. I didn't even have time for it. I was busy celebrating. I was around millions who were celebrating. So it fell on a deaf ear. But it sure looks like the bad optic and the bad narrative. I don't think they won. I don't think they won. I think most of America was celebrating.
1: In the PR war, the Seven Towers and all those people that own all that media and all that, the Atlantic, remember the first magazine that they brought out last October, way in advance. Bottom line, they lost.
0: Yeah.
1: The declaration prevailed. However, they never quit.
0: No. And the fight really moves on to midterms and presidential. More with DZ in a second. Gold and silver recently soared to record highs and then it pulled back. So are precious metals still a good buy? It's a good question. Major banks think so. They're forecasting even higher prices ahead. And why? 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More with DZ coming up. Sounds of the day coming up. 250 is behind us. We press on to 251. It's Monday, July 6th, 2026. This is your day. This is your morning show.
2: With your Sports Flash, I'm John Thayer on Talk Radio 99.3 and 1590. United States will play tonight in the round of 16 as they take on Belgium. Winner advances to the quarterfinals to take on either Spain or Portugal. The Atlanta Hawks are back in action tonight in Summer League in Salt Lake City as they take on the Thunder. Both teams are looking for their first win in Summer League play. The Atlanta Braves were outscored yesterday by the Mets 10-9. Both teams had 12 hits in the ballgame. The Braves with the loss are now 52-36. The Braves and Mets are back at it tonight at Truist Park. Ronaldo Lopez will start for Atlanta. He is 4-1. Freddie Peralta will start for the Mets. He's 5-7. 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I'm John Thayer with the Sports Flash on Talk Radio 99.3 and 1590.
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8: 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USDA Secretary Brooke Rollins recently announced the department's new Small Processor Action Plan, which is designed to reduce regulatory burdens, improve access to technical assistance, and invest in small and very small meat and poultry processing facilities across the country. The department is also streamlining inspection processes and providing additional training and technical support to help smaller processors remain competitive. 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As we wrap up the Independence Day holiday weekend, it's a good time to reflect on the dedication of America's farmers and ranchers who continue working every day to feed, fuel, and clothe our nation. 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
11: Seen this, the internet has gone wild making memes of Flo Balogun one-upping the ref's red card. There's this one where he's using the Uno reverse card. There's this one which is Flo using his get out of jail free card from Monopoly. And then, of course, the card that is actually closest to the truth, the Trump card.
12: That is, and they know they had too, is Golden Visa, you know, the Golden Visa you could pay for. But Balogun's going to play today, and we're talking about that tonight. And I think now people are getting into it. I don't think it's bad for the game at all. I just think there should be an appeal process that was clear. You know, there is a scenario where the appeal that Belgium's putting forward is not meritless because there's a few things that are out there. It was reported earlier when everyone was saying how ridiculous it was that the red card happened. They said, is there an appeal process? So I talked to somebody who knows, and I can't give attribution, but says there is no way to appeal per Article 66.4 of the FDC, of the FIFA manual. So the disciplinary code, Belgium will say 66.4, says no appeal. Okay. Problem is, Cristiano Ronaldo, 41 years old, most second or first most famous player ever currently in the world, certainly got a better body than me, came out, and he got suspended for punching a guy or elbowing somebody in the face, and they gave him a red card. It means he's out for two games. Would you imagine? He would have missed the first two games of the World Cup. They suspended the suspension. So, come on. So now it's unprecedented. My feeling is it should have been appealable right away. And I think if I'm U.S. soccer, I would have just put it out. I would have just said, hey, we're appealing this. We got our lawyers on this. This matters a lot. We had to finish that game with 40 minutes. There's been punishment already. But now we have to get him back on the field. Because if you look at the play in particular, they watched it back in slow motion. They said you should not do that. You should look at a foul in real motion. If you have to look at it again, but do not slow it down. You can slow down an offside call or the goal scenario, if the ball went over the line or not, but not this. When we come back, some serious stuff. Real Admiral Mark Montgomery's been noticing the Ayatollah has his like 2-week funeral. The 86-year-old, we killed him in the beginning of the conflict. They're chanting death to America. When this thing resumes, are they going to look to keep control of the strait? Because I think they have control of it now. Mark Montgomery next.

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4: You know, I'm used to doing 5Ks, so doing this definitely pushed me out of my comfort zone.
2: All the runners braving brutal heat and high humidity. The women's winner is Tishka Gebel Salama with a time of 31:02. The men's winner is Patrick Kiprop with a time of 27:37. I'm Charlie O'Brien.
1: The FAA launching an investigation after Delta Airlines flight was hit by a firework while landing at Chicago's Midway International Airport on the 4th. Air traffic control audio shows the pilot reported the aircraft was hit by a firework Saturday night when coming in from Atlanta.
5: In tower, we just had a firework at our plane, Delta 1076. We're continuing.
6: Roger.
5: And we're just hoping it was just the mortar that went off underneath, but definitely felt a big bang.
1: The plane, an Airbus A319, was estimated to have been around 200 feet off the ground at the time. The plane landed without any issues, but officials say it was taken out of service to be inspected. No injuries or damage was reported. More than 350 people facing charges for reportedly boating or driving under the influence over July 4th weekend in Georgia. The Department of Natural Resources reported just over 30 boating citations as of Sunday morning. Public safety officials revealed more than 320 people had been arrested for DUI over the same time frame. Troopers also issued 470 distracted driving tickets. And a now former Oglethorpe County teacher receiving a settlement from her school district over a social media post. I'm Scott Kimbler.
0: This has been GNN News on the Georgia News Network.
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10: WALG Albany weather.
11: Partly sunny today. Showers and thunderstorms likely, especially this afternoon. High in the mid-90s. It'll feel like 103 when you factor in the humidity. Few scattered storms tonight, then partly cloudy through the overnight hours. Low 76. Mostly sunny, isolated storms tomorrow. From the Georgia Weather Net, I'm meteorologist KJ Allen.
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5: In Ag News from the Southeast AgNet, one of the top priorities for the Trump administration has been reversing the nation's agricultural trade deficit, and USDA officials say they're beginning to see meaningful progress. When President Trump nominated Luke Lindbergh to serve as Undersecretary for Trade and Foreign Agricultural Affairs, he charged him with helping return American agriculture to a trade surplus. Lindbergh says while there is still work to do, the numbers are moving in the right direction.
6: The president, when he nominated me to be undersecretary, certainly gave me a pretty clear calling, and that was to get our ag trade deficit back to a surplus. American agriculture has nearly almost always had a surplus with the world, and so it's a key metric that I'm tracking day in and day out. Coming into the administration, we had a $50 billion forecasted agricultural trade deficit. Right now, we're forecasting about a 42% reduction in that. But what we've realized actually this fiscal year so far is a 61% reduction. So we're 61% ahead of last year, and we're beating the forecast by 42% based on what we were forecasting at the beginning of the administration. A lot of hard work's gone into that. But first and foremost, I got to say, a lot goes out to our farmers who are traveling around the world with us, helping us sell products.
5: Lindbergh says expanding export opportunities remains a major focus for USDA. The department continues leading trade missions and working to open new markets for U.S. agricultural products while strengthening relationships with existing trading partners. For farmers across Florida, Georgia, and Alabama, stronger exports can mean increased demands for products ranging from cotton and peanuts to poultry, beef, citrus, and specialty crops. USDA says growing international sales remains one of the best ways to improve farm profitability and strengthen rural economies. To learn more, go to southeastagnet.com. I'm Josh McGill for Southeast AgNet.
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11: I understand sports really well, really well. And that wasn't a foul. That wasn't even an infraction. That was two guys running full speed that happened to crash into each other. You can't take your foot and properly place it on somebody else's foot when you're going. No, these were two great athletes that got tangled up. And this referee, who is a little bit suspect, if you check his past. I don't want to say that because I don't like to create controversy, but very suspect. If you'd like, I'll provide you with the past.
12: Yeah, the past is in 2023 is accused of game fixing in Brazil, but he was never charged. But that is, he was good enough to get into the World Cup. Remember, the referee didn't make the call. This was called the AR got into his headset and said, review this. We think it's a red card. And the referee looked at it in slow motion and red carded Balogun. He's gone. They go out and win in the last 35 minutes and score an extra goal and they advance. But now he got reinstated 3 hours ago. Belgium asked for an appeal of the appeal after expressing astonishment with the reversal and said, I thought it was not 4th of July. He thought it was April Fool's. It wasn't. But the one thing you get from old people is like, shouldn't have been a foul to begin with. All right, we're going to come back and talk about what's happening with these Trump accounts and so much more. You're listening to the Brian Kilmeade Show. We're also going to be looking at the economy and the president's big Oval Office meeting.

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1: North Georgia soccer fans are persistent. Charlie O'Brien reports it's paying off.
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4: It's my second watch party, so it's nice. I'm glad it stopped raining.
2: So are restaurants near the watch party. Rain keeping the audience to maybe 150, but the number swelled after it stopped. The next World Cup match in Atlanta is Tuesday, with Argentina against Egypt in Atlanta Stadium. I'm Charlie O'Brien.
1: Over 350 people are facing charges for reportedly driving or boating under the influence over the July 4th weekend in Georgia. The Department of Natural Resources reported just over 30 boating citations as of Sunday morning. Public safety officials revealed that more than 320 people had been arrested for DUI over the same time frame. Troopers also issued 470 distracted driving tickets. Three people are recovering from injuries suffered in a Georgia fireworks show. Crisp County fire investigators told WMAZ that several fire tubes dislodged and shot off horizontally on Lake Blackshear on the 4th of July. A small fire was also put out, but only caused minimal damage. The accident is now under investigation. There doesn't appear to be any major problems stemming from a Delta plane landing during July 4th celebrations in Chicago. The airline reports a jet coming into Chicago Midway International Airport from Atlanta was hit by a firework on Saturday night. The plane was estimated to be at around 200 feet altitude at the time. And temperatures aren't quite as hot in the Peach State today, but it still feels that way. The National Weather Service has issued a heat advisory until 8 tonight. The heat index is expected to rise to 106. The high temperature will be in the low 90s. Georgia should expect much of the same over the rest of the week. I'm Thomas Cage.
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12: Partly sunny today. Showers and thunderstorms likely, especially this afternoon. High in the mid-90s. It'll feel like 103 when you factor in the humidity. Few scattered storms tonight, then partly cloudy through the overnight hours. Low 76. Mostly sunny, isolated storms tomorrow. From the Georgia Weather Net, I'm meteorologist KJ Allen.
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0: you had in Iran, huge. I mean, take like we could walk out of there. The president could bring everybody home right now, leave it where it's at, not even sign a deal. And we're still better off than we were 3 months ago with Iran. And you know, Iran was boasting. I mean, and you see that they did have an ICBM, right? They were able to have capabilities that were further than anybody was willing to admit other than the president. You know, and we've knocked them back, you know, centuries for sure. And, you know, their navy's at the bottom of the sea. I mean, like we are in a better spot with Iran today than we've ever been.
1: I hear you. The just scenario, we'd have to push them back on land, is what you're saying, because they have drone technology and missiles that could rocket a merchant ship that would be undefended, and then no one want to pass through there. So unless we can go and secure that area. So that's what Dakota, the president, wants to avoid, especially before the midterms.
0: Yeah, well, I mean, I don't even think, like, to be honest, I don't think President Trump just wants to avoid it because of a political reason. I think he wants to avoid it because he doesn't want to go watch people get killed in an endless war. I mean, this president, the person you want leading the country in a time that we might have to go into conflict is a person who doesn't want to do conflict, but is willing to.
1: Understood.
0: And that's what President Trump is. You know, like, I'm so thankful, you know, him and the administration that we have up there, that they're not willing to just look at this as a political pawn, or they're not just willing to look at this and freely just use the greatest asset that we have is our men and women in uniform, you know, without understanding the consequences.
1: I know. And Dakota's back in uniform, too. Dakota Meyer, U.S. Marine and Medal of Honor recipient. Dakota, always great talking to you. Talk to you again soon.
0: Thank you so much, Brian. Good seeing you.
1: You got it. Back in a moment.
2: Don't go anywhere. Brian Kilmeade will be right back.
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15: It's time for Farm and Ranch headlines on the Southeast AgNet. I'm Tyron Spribben reporting. Checking on the peanut market, USDA's peanut stocks and processing report has been released. For the 10th month of the marketing year, they're saying that commercial storage is holding 4.07 billion pounds of farmer stock peanuts. And that compares to 2.54 last year billion pounds. And that is up 60% on last year. And that's the reason the market is down. These warehouses are full, and we got a peanut crop in the field. They're going to have to be moved and processed so the new crop will have a storage spot. In May, shellers were involved in 461 million pounds. Their processing was up 27% compared to May of last year. The good news is commercial processors utilized more peanuts this year, 218 million pounds for the month of May, and that is up 49% compared to last May. There's also some purchases made by the government. That is helping the situation with 1.9 million pounds of peanut butter going into the school lunch and the prison system, but that is still down 8.2% from the previous year. But raw shell peanuts are up an amazing 6.3% for August through May, and that is good news as the supply is there for the market.
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0: Susan Lee, and this is the Fox Business Report.
1: The service sector of the economy expanded in June, though at a slower pace than May. The ISM reading also said those surveyed were paying less for things, a sign of inflation cooling. The Dow Jones Industrials were in record territory at the open before retreating. President Trump opened the NYSE and NASDAQ remotely from the White House to celebrate the launch of the Trump accounts. Microsoft has started cutting thousands of jobs in its Xbox division and its sales and consulting units. The layoffs are estimated at 4,800 staff after it cut 9,100 employees a year ago. The cuts were expected. The Communications Workers of America, which represents more than 3,500 gaming employees, opposes the cuts. That's your Fox Business Report. I'm Jenny Coselda. 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
6: I've got Bob Alexander's employee here. Bob Alexander is the city manager for Leesburg, Georgia. And Marilyn Knights is here. She helped put together the Harvest on Walnut Farmers Market. And there are some big events coming up. Tell me about the celebration of our birthday.
7: Yes, so America's 250th birthday is obviously July 4th, but our plan is to celebrate on July 10th. Most people go out of town for July 4th, so we wanted to have everybody back in town, and we're planning on having some local vendors, food trucks, we're going to have a concert. It'll be really fun.
6: Now, where is this going to take place?
7: So it'll be in front of the Lee County Courthouse. We actually have plans for the Swinging Medallions. It's free.
6: Oh, it's free?
7: Yeah, free to the public. 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
7: cash.
6: Your wallet.
7: Yep.
6: 250 years of USA. Is there going to be sparklers or fireworks?
7: Actually, we do have a fireworks show coming.
6: Yay!
7: So it'll be good.
6: Hey, now, if someone wants to be a part of this, there's still time for vendors to contact you. What does a vendor need to do, and what kind of vendors are you soliciting?
7: Yes, so if you are interested in being a vendor, just reach out to me on the City of Leesburg Facebook or Instagram page, or you can email me at marilyn.knights@cityofleesburgga.com.
6: Okay. Hey, how did you end up working for the government? What did you do in college, and what were you dreaming about when you were a young girl?
7: Honestly, never thought I was going to work in government. I'm not a political person, but my background is in marketing and business, and so somehow I ended up back in Leesburg.
6: All right.
7: I found this job.
6: Hometown girl, right?
7: Yes.
6: Hey, so let's go over this one more time. There's a big celebration coming up. It's Independence Day celebration on July the 10th.
7: Correct.
6: And it's where?
7: Downtown Leesburg, in front of the courthouse.
6: Vendors need to contact if they want to be a part of it. And like you said, bring some change with you, because they'll be selling soda pops and food to eat and crafts and all sorts of activities.
7: Bring your wallet and a lawn chair.
6: And your dancing shoes, because the Swinging Medallions will be on stage.
7: Yes, bring your dancing shoes.
6: And it's just, does it start early? When does it start?
7: It'll start at 6 o'clock, and it'll probably go till about...
6: Well, it's going to be dark because we got fireworks. We know that. Yeah, as it go
7: like
6: till dark.
7: To 11-ish, but we're still working on all the details.
6: Okay, everybody, be a part of this. It's going to be a fun celebration. And if you need to know more, Marilyn Knights is right there at City Hall.
7: Yeah.
6: Thank you.
7: Thank you.
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2: 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Damaging winds, thunderstorms, flash floods, hurricanes. The WALG Weather Center gives you accurate, up-to-date weather forecasts and storm information. When severe weather strikes in South Georgia, count on Talk Radio 99.3 FM and 1590 WALG.
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0: Welcome back in. President Trump earlier had a press availability where he was announcing Trump accounts, and he said this to confirm that he had been involved. Listen.
15: if they wouldn't allow, you know, a top player, maybe the best, maybe among the best players on the team to play, I think it would have had a big stain. And I related just that feel. I didn't tell him what to do. I can't tell him what to do. But and I don't believe he made the decision. I think it was a committee that made the decision. And they made the right decision because, number one, it wasn't a foul. And you want to see a game with your best players. You don't want to say, how would you feel if I took Messi out? Well, look, you know, he ran into somebody. Or we took Ronaldo. Ronaldo, you bunked into somebody. We're going to take you out of a game. He's great. Or Harry Kane. Harry Kane, we're going to take you out of the game, Harry, because you happen to hit somebody a little bit harder than you can't do that. If you would have taken him out, I think it would have really stained this incredible champion. We got to have our best players, and Belgium's got a great team, by the way. We got to have our best players, and they have to have their best. And if we win or we lose, it's fair.
0: So this story tonight, we got Monday Night Football, soccer style, Buck, 8 p.m. Eastern. I think that this has added so many different layers of interest, and I would bet almost everyone listening to us right now at some point in time is going to watch.
3: Clay, I don't know how I'm going to handle this tonight. I'm going to watch with my brothers. Last night, Carrie was laughing at me. She says, you're rubbing off on me. I was watching my beloved England. My number two team, number two in my heart. An incredible game against Mexico, where England came out victorious. I was sweating. I had to change my shirt after watching the game because I was so nervous for jolly old England. Tonight, I don't know what I'm going to do. 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
18: North Georgia soccer fans are persistent. Charlie O'Brien reports it's paying off.
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21: It's my second watch party, so this is nice. I'm glad it stopped raining.
19: So are restaurants near the watch party. Rain keeping the audience to maybe 150, but the number swelled after it stopped. The next World Cup match in Atlanta is Tuesday with Argentina against Egypt in Atlanta Stadium. I'm Charlie O'Brien.
18: Over 350 people are facing charges for reportedly driving or boating under the influence over the July 4th weekend in Georgia. The Department of Natural Resources reported just over 30 boating citations as of Sunday morning. Public safety officials revealed that more than 320 people had been arrested for DUI over the same time frame. Troopers also issued 470 distracted driving tickets. Three people are recovering from injuries suffered in a Georgia fireworks show. Crisp County fire investigators told WMAZ that several fire tubes dislodged and shot off horizontally on Lake Blackshear on the 4th of July. A small fire was also put out, but only caused minimal damage. The accident is now under investigation. There doesn't appear to be any major problems stemming from a Delta plane landing during July 4th celebrations in Chicago. The airline reports a jet coming into Chicago Midway International Airport from Atlanta was hit by a firework on Saturday night. The plane was estimated to be at around 200 feet altitude at the time. And temperatures aren't quite as hot in the Peach State today, but it still feels that way. The National Weather Service has issued a heat advisory until 8 tonight. The heat index is expected to rise to 106. The high temperature will be in the low 90s. Georgia should expect much of the same over the rest of the week. I'm Thomas Cage.
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26: Showers and thunderstorms around through the afternoon and evening hours. Clouds overnight tonight, low in the mid-70s. Tomorrow, partly sunny. Scattered showers and thunderstorms, high 94. It'll feel like 106. Sunny on Wednesday with a high in the mid-90s. I'm Georgia WeatherNet meteorologist KJ Allen.
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9: Welcome back in here to Clay and Buck. So, yeah, so much of the commentary today is about this. Because remember, it's not just an America story because it has Trump. I mean, Clay, when you add all these layers on.
0: Oh, yeah.
9: It's a once every 4 years sporting event. It's happening here in America. We just had America's 250th birthday. We have the most consequential president of our lifetime taking a direct hand in this and talking about it today. We got the game tonight. I mean, there's a lot of pieces all coming together here. So it is a really big story, whether you care about this stuff or not.
0: And if we win, some of these by dynamics, the way. If we win, it'll be the most successful American World Cup in 24 years, quarter century. Yeah. So, I mean, that's the stakes here as it plays out.
9: And if we win one more after that, wouldn't it be the best U.S. showing ever?
0: Going all the way back to 1930, which was like the first year of the World Cup.
9: Yeah, that doesn't, you know what I mean?
0: Yes.
9: They were like pulling guys off the assembly line to play on the World Cup team then. Like, nobody really knew what the hell was going on. It was a very different.
0: Yes, it would be
9: if we
0: go to the round of eight, it will be the best. It will equal the best modern performance the U.S. men's soccer team has ever had. If we were to win that round of eight game, it would be the greatest performance of American soccer. And by the way, this is really a huge part of this, Buck, is I want America to be the best at everything. The rest of the world is suddenly looking around and saying, wait a minute, what if the Americans are suddenly good at soccer too? They already dominate everything in the world of the Olympics. It's American exceptionalism writ large across everything.
9: And I will tell you, for those who just did watch it, it was a beautiful thing watching England defeat Mexico on their home turf. Just like King Charles would have said, it was amazing. They stood strong like a fortress, like the fortress itself of Buckingham Palace against the Mexican onslaught. Look, not the first time a bunch of European guys have showed up in Mexico and kicked a lot of ass. I'm just saying. So it was good.
0: Mexico, that environment last night, it was awesome. It was so great. If you weren't watching, and look, if you're listening to us right now, we're going to get some of your calls, and you haven't watched a game, trust me, you mentioned the U.S. hockey. So many people watched U.S. hockey that are not otherwise hockey fans because rooting for American exceptionalism is fun. Used to be the standard basis for why the Olympics exist at all until people decided they don't like the United States now. I'm talking about United States residents. This is, to me, just a must-watch event tonight.
9: Born on America's darkest day of September 11th, the Tunnel to Towers Foundation has been helping American heroes ever since. 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
13: The FAA is launching an investigation after a Delta Airlines flight was hit by a firework while landing at Chicago's Midway International Airport on the 4th of July. Air traffic control audio shows the pilot reported the aircraft was hit by the firework Saturday night while coming in from Atlanta.
14: Twin Tower, we just had a firework at airplane Delta 1076. We're continuing.
15: Roger.
14: And we're just hoping it was just the mortar that went off underneath, but definitely felt a big bang.
13: The plane, an Airbus A319, was estimated to have been around 200 feet off the ground at the time. The plane landed without any issues, but officials say it was taken out of service to be inspected. No injuries or damage were reported. Over 350 people are facing charges for reportedly boating or driving under the influence over the July 4th weekend in Georgia. The Department of Natural Resources reported just over 30 boating citations as of Sunday morning. Public safety officials revealed that more than 320 people had been arrested for DUI over the same time frame. Troopers also issued 470 distracted driving tickets. A now former Oglethorpe County teacher is receiving a settlement from her school district over a social media post. The AJC reports Oglethorpe County settled with Michelle Mickens last month for $300,000 after she sued the district for violating her free speech rights. Mickens claims she was pressured when comments she made about Charlie Kirk came to light. Several people have recently received large settlements in similar lawsuits. Centerville, near Macon, is like lots of Georgia towns, celebrating the 4th this weekend along with the nation's 250th birthday. Centerville Mayor Michael Evans tells 41 NBC their 4th is full of entertainment.
16: We're out here just to spend some time together with the community, have fun, have some food, and some fellowship. And of course, we're going to have fireworks.
13: The celebration featured live music, family-friendly activities, lots of food, and frozen dessert treats. Always welcome on hot days. I'm Thomas Cage.
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0: Showers and thunderstorms around through the afternoon and evening hours. Clouds overnight tonight, low in the mid-70s. Tomorrow, partly sunny, scattered showers and thunderstorms, high 94. It'll feel like 106. Sunny on Wednesday with a high in the mid-90s. I'm Georgia WeatherNet meteorologist KJ Allen.
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7: Welcome back in. Clay and Buck are rolling through the Monday edition of the program. A lot of different stories we are tracking right now. One, let's talk about this a bit when we come back because we've got a quick turn here. But, Buck, there is increasing speculation that the Graham Plattner Maine Senate campaign may be in dire straits yet again over potential revelations coming out. Why would those revelations come out now? Well, it's after July 4th, so they don't get buried. But I believe until July 21st-ish, Democrats can simply replace Graham Plattner on the ballot with another candidate, probably Janet Mills, the sitting governor, if he were to withdraw. He's won the nomination fair and square, but we could have a Joe Biden, Kamala Harris-like situation in some way where you get a removal. We'll talk about that and what the topic is. Remember, there is no pathway, essentially, to Democrats taking back control of the Senate without flipping that Susan Collins seat in Maine.
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11: North Georgia soccer fans are persistent. Charlie O'Brien reports it's paying off.
12: A rainy weekend, but it couldn't rain out a World Cup watch party in Decatur outside Atlanta. 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
14: It's my second watch party, so it's nice. I'm glad it stopped raining.
12: So are restaurants near the watch party. Rain keeping the audience to maybe 150, but the number swelled after it stopped. The next World Cup match in Atlanta is Tuesday, with Argentina against Egypt in Atlanta Stadium. I'm Charlie O'Brien.
11: Over 350 people are facing charges for reportedly driving or boating under the influence over the July 4th weekend in Georgia. The Department of Natural Resources reported just over 30 boating citations as of Sunday morning. Public safety officials revealed that more than 320 people have been arrested for DUI over the same time frame. Troopers also issued 470 distracted driving tickets. Three people are recovering from injuries suffered in a Georgia fireworks show. Crisp County fire investigators told WMAZ that several fire tubes dislodged and shot off horizontally on Lake Blackshear on the 4th of July. A small fire was also put out, but only caused minimal damage. The accident is now under investigation. There doesn't appear to be any major problems stemming from a Delta plane landing during July 4th celebrations in Chicago. The airline reports a jet coming into Chicago Midway International Airport from Atlanta was hit by a firework on Saturday night. The plane was estimated to be at around 200 feet altitude at the time. And temperatures aren't quite as hot in the Peach State today, but it still feels that way. The National Weather Service has issued a heat advisory until 8 tonight. The heat index is expected to rise to 106. The high temperature will be in the low 90s. Georgia should expect much of the same over the rest of the week. I'm Thomas Cage.
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23: Showers and thunderstorms around through the afternoon and evening hours. Clouds overnight tonight, low in the mid-70s. Tomorrow, partly sunny. Scattered showers and thunderstorms, high 94. It'll feel like 106. Sunny on Wednesday with a high in the mid-90s. I'm Georgia WeatherNet meteorologist KJ Allen.
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0: 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Heroes like United States Navy Chief Shannon Kent. 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
12: The FAA is launching an investigation after a Delta Airlines flight was hit by a firework while landing at Chicago's Midway International Airport on the 4th of July. Air traffic control audio shows the pilot reported the aircraft was hit by the fireworks Saturday night while coming in from Atlanta.
13: In tower, we just had a firework at airplane Delta 1076. We're continuing.
14: Roger.
13: And we're just hoping it was just a mortar that went off underneath, but definitely felt a big bang.
12: The plane, an Airbus A319, was estimated to have been around 200 feet off the ground at the time. The plane landed without any issues, but officials say it was taken out of service to be inspected. No injuries or damage were reported. Over 350 people are facing charges for reportedly boating or driving under the influence over the July 4th weekend in Georgia. The Department of Natural Resources reported just over 30 boating citations as of Sunday morning. Public safety officials revealed that more than 320 people had been arrested for DUI over the same time frame. Troopers also issued 470 distracted driving tickets. A now former Oglethorpe County teacher is receiving a settlement from her school district over a social media post. The AJC reports Oglethorpe County settled with Michelle Mickens last month for $300,000 after she sued the district for violating her free speech rights. Mickens claims she was pressured when comments she made about Charlie Kirk came to light. Several people have recently received large settlements in similar lawsuits. Centerville, near Macon, is like lots of Georgia towns, celebrating the 4th this weekend along with the nation's 250th birthday. Centerville Mayor Michael Evans tells 41 NBC their 4th is full of entertainment.
15: We're out here just to spend some time together with the community, have fun, have some food, and some fellowship. 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
23: Showers and thunderstorms around through the afternoon and evening hours. Clouds overnight tonight, low in the mid-70s. Tomorrow, partly sunny. Scattered showers and thunderstorms, high 94. It'll feel like 106. Sunny on Wednesday with a high in the mid-90s. I'm Georgia WeatherNet meteorologist KJ Allen.
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0: All right, we continue. Senator Rick Scott from my great free state of Florida is with us. We're covering a lot of ground today. Where do you see us with the midterms right now? I don't think the deciding factor, what we will look back and say, define the elections, happened yet. Certainly, a lot of court decisions have come down in Republicans' favor. Racial gerrymandering at the Supreme Court, Abigail Spanberger's power grab in the Commonwealth of Virginia. So certainly things are working on our behalf. But I think a lot of it's going to have to do with the economy and how this issue with the Rand plan, plays out in the end.
1: And also in the end, Sean, you got to win your race. No, but it's not a national. These races are not national races. In 2018, most Republicans lost. I'm the only Republican that won in a swing state in the Senate. And I ran on the issues that people care about in my state. In the end, people still care about, they care about the economy. They want to have a good job. They care about their kids' education. They want to be safe. You know what? We win hands down when we talk about those issues. So that's what we have to talk about. How are we going to get inflation under control? Balance the budget. That's what Republicans ought to be doing. We don't do enough of that. We ought to be watching spending, balance the budget. We ought to make sure there's absolute school choice everywhere. Make sure we're doing everything we can. We're the party that's going to support law enforcement because we know the Democrats don't do any of these things. That's what the election is going to be about. I believe that Trump's going to get the Iran deal resolved and we'll get gas prices down. But inflation is not caused by gas prices. Inflation is caused by spending more than we take in. And we've been doing it forever. Just in the last 7 years since I've been up here, the debt's gone from $18 to $39 trillion. We're spending way too much money.
0: That's the problem. I think we're going to have a lot of economic growth. I think revenues we see going up. We had great economic numbers on Friday. So anyway, Senator Rick Scott, my great senator from the free state of Florida, sir, always a pleasure. Thank you for being with us.
1: Have a good day, Sean. Bye-bye.
0: You too, sir. Listen, if you are about to open a business, you find out, oh, I got to get this insurance and then I got to get that insurance. You need more insurances than you can even count. And it becomes a nightmare. 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
0: Sadly, in the U.S., there is a break-in every 26 seconds, but when intruders step near Simply Safe, a proactive home security system, well, if you're using Outdoor Camera Series 2, their advanced AI alerts, Simply Safe's U.S.-based live agents will identify these threats on your property and deter them, stopping a crime before anyone gets near any door or any window. 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
4: 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North Georgia soccer fans are persistent. Charlie O'Brien reports it's paying off.
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7: It's my second watch party, so this is nice. I'm glad it stopped raining.
5: So are restaurants near the watch party. Rain keeping the audience to maybe 150, but the number swelled after it stopped. The next World Cup match in Atlanta is Tuesday with Argentina against Egypt in Atlanta Stadium. I'm Charlie O'Brien.
4: Over 350 people are facing charges for reportedly driving or boating under the influence over the July 4th weekend in Georgia. The Department of Natural Resources reported just over 30 boating citations as of Sunday morning. Public safety officials revealed that more than 320 people have been arrested for DUI over the same time frame. Troopers also issued 470 distracted driving tickets. Three people are recovering from injuries suffered in a Georgia fireworks show. Crisp County fire investigators told WMAZ that several fire tubes dislodged and shot off horizontally on Lake Blackshear on the 4th of July. A small fire was also put out, but only caused minimal damage. The accident is now under investigation. There doesn't appear to be any major problems stemming from a Delta plane landing during July 4th celebrations in Chicago. The airline reports a jet coming into Chicago Midway International Airport from Atlanta was hit by a firework on Saturday night. The plane was estimated to be at around 200 feet altitude at the time. And temperatures aren't quite as hot in the Peach State today, but it still feels that way. The National Weather Service has issued a heat advisory until 8 tonight. The heat index is expected to rise to 106. The high temperature will be in the low 90s. Georgia should expect much of the same over the rest of the week. I'm Thomas Cage.
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14: Showers and thunderstorms around through the afternoon and evening hours. Clouds overnight tonight, low in the mid-70s. Tomorrow, partly sunny. Scattered showers and thunderstorms, high 94. It'll feel like 106. Sunny on Wednesday with a high in the mid-90s. I'm Georgia WeatherNet meteorologist KJ Allen.
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1: 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Five Below is moving into the Moultrie Exchange area as part of a broader retail expansion in the region. And Green Tomato Buffet is offering Southern-style cooking. They've recently opened in the Walmart Shopping Center. Also in Moultrie, Cole Pitts, market president for First National Bank, has received his graduation diploma from the Graduate School of Banking at Louisiana State University. This rigorous 3-year program provides comprehensive courses covering all aspects of banking, economics, and related subjects. In other banking news, Mark Johnson was recently appointed senior business banker for Ameris Bank, serving the Albany and Leesburg market. Johnson said he is excited to build connections in the Albany and Leesburg communities while advancing Ameris Bank's one bank, one team approach. This promotion places him in a key commercial banking leadership role focused on business growth and relationship management across the Albany and Leesburg markets.
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3: All right, we continue. Governor Ron DeSantis, he is here with us. We're in South Dakota. We are covering, obviously, the events tonight at Mount Rushmore. We're in South Dakota. It's a beautiful state. It's going to be a really special night. 2-hour edition of Hannity, 9 to 11. Hope you'll tune in for that. The governor will join us as well. His wife, Casey, will join us.
9: And the question is just this, like, you know, do you want relief or not? Do you think, because, yeah, when you go to the grocery store and it's a lot more expensive, you know, the reality is the state government doesn't control that. That's not anything you're going to be able to do by voting in November or electing somebody. It just is what. But at the state level, the one thing you can control is how much they can tax you. Do you want to protect your property from the tax collectors? Or do you want them to keep using it as an ATM? And that's your choice. And you know what? God bless you, whichever way you choose.
3: So as I watch you as my governor in the free state of Florida, although I'm in South Dakota today, I noticed you don't stop. You have now been able to work with the state legislature, and you now have an opportunity to lower property taxes in a dramatic way for people's primary homes in the free state of Florida, which I think is probably one of the greatest opportunities for people to live there. Now, with everything that's happening in California and states like Washington and this wealth tax that is being, you know, floated in places like New York and Illinois and other places, it's resulting in yet another wave of migration. I mean,

0: You see Mark Zuckerberg. You see two of the co-founders of Google. You saw what happened when Ken Griffin got doxxed by Mamdani. He said, okay, I'm not going to spend $6 billion in New York City. I'm going to spend it in Miami. So, you know, again, there's another wave as these states go more radical, especially from California, it seems, because if they pass that referendum, that wealth tax, that's retroactive to January 1 of this year.
1: Yeah, so let's just show you how Florida runs. So the last 4 years, we have reduced our budget every single year. So 4 years ago, 3 years ago was lower than 4 years ago, 2 years was lower than 3 years ago. The budget I just signed that just went into effect is lower than all of those. And we've had population growth and inflation, and yet we're still reducing our budget. In fact, Florida's total debt for its history, we've retired 52% of it just in my tenure as governor, and that's the more aggressive that it's ever happened. This is all while we have the most income moving into our state than has ever moved into another state. But the reason we're doing the property taxes, when I became governor, local governments were taking in $32 billion in property tax revenue. Today, they're taking in $60 to $61 billion 7.5 years later. And that's purely because the state's done well. Property values have gone up. They've been able to increase valuations, raise the tax basis for new construction, all this other stuff. But and so my vision is your personal residence, your homestead should be totally tax-free. The legislature was willing to put kind of the first step on that where it'd be end up being two-thirds off from what you have now. But the vision is to get that to be 100%. We're going to need to do some stuff in future years, but I think we can do it. But they say, oh, you're not going to have money for all this other stuff. Well, wait a minute. You're still going to have like 80% more revenue than you did 6 or 7 years ago. Are you telling me you can't keep do with that? Florida, at the state level, we're showing you how it's done by reducing spending 4 years in a row, and it's just unprecedented. We have the lowest amount of spending per capita of any state in the country. But, Sean, you've been able to compare New York to Florida. Is it easier to get a driver's license here or there? Are the roads better here or there? Is the universities and the schools better here or there? I mean, the results speak for themselves. So what you're going to see over the next 4 or 5 months in Florida is people are going to say, oh, you know, if we give people this property tax relief, you know, we're not going to have cops. We're not going to have any of this other stuff. It's all just scare tactics. This will be a really big property tax rollback. To me, it's just the opening salvo. We got to do more after that. And it's not all that I wanted the legislature to do, but still, I'll take it. And I think it'll be good for a lot of people. But they're going to try to tell you the sky is going to fall. Don't believe it. We've reduced the budget at the state level. They can reduce their budgets at the local level.
0: So people need to understand when this is a referendum come November, people in Florida, our free state, need to vote for that property tax reduction. All right, quick break. Right back. More with my great governor, Ron DeSantis from the free state of Florida. He is with us. He is here in South Dakota. He'll be with us on Hannity tonight, 9 Eastern. Your calls next half hour also coming up. When we come back, more of the best of the Sean Hannity Show. Stay tuned. I hope you'll join the hundreds of thousands of people who choose confidence over uncertainty. 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
3: The FAA is launching an investigation after a Delta Airlines flight was hit by a firework while landing at Chicago's Midway International Airport on the 4th of July. Air traffic control audio shows the pilot reported the aircraft was hit by the fireworks Saturday night while coming in from Atlanta.
4: In tower, we just had a firework at airplane Delta 1076. We're continuing.
5: Roger.
4: And we're just hoping it was just the mortar that went off underneath, but definitely felt a big bang.
3: The plane, an Airbus A319, was estimated to have been around 200 feet off the ground at the time. The plane landed without any issues, but officials say it was taken out of service to be inspected. No injuries or damage were reported. Over 350 people are facing charges for reportedly boating or driving under the influence over the July 4th weekend in Georgia. The Department of Natural Resources reported just over 30 boating citations as of Sunday morning. Public safety officials revealed that more than 320 people had been arrested for DUI over the same time frame. Troopers also issued 470 distracted driving tickets. A now former Oglethorpe County teacher is receiving a settlement from her school district over a social media post. The AJC reports Oglethorpe County settled with Michelle Mickens last month for $300,000 after she sued the district for violating her free speech rights. Mickens claims she was pressured when comments she made about Charlie Kirk came to light. Several people have recently received large settlements in similar lawsuits. Centerville, near Macon, is like lots of Georgia towns, celebrating the 4th this weekend along with the nation's 250th birthday. Centerville Mayor Michael Evans tells 41 NBC their 4th is full of entertainment.
6: We're out here just to spend some time together with the community, have fun, have some food, and some fellowship. And of course, we're going to have fireworks.
3: The celebration featured live music, family-friendly activities, lots of food, and frozen dessert treats. Always welcome on hot days. I'm Thomas Cage.
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15: WALG Albany weather.
16: New showers and thunderstorms still around through the evening and late night hours tonight. Mostly cloudy through the overnight hours, low in the mid-70s. Tomorrow, mix of sun and clouds, scattered showers and thunderstorms, high 94. It'll feel like 106. Sunny, mid-90s Wednesday. From the Georgia WeatherNet, I'm meteorologist KJ Allen.
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0: not get a win.
1: Yeah.
0: And I think that was a little bit frustrating as people were leaving the ballpark yesterday.
1: That game did have Braves-Marlins in the COVID year. Was it an eight-run comeback or seven-run comeback or whatever in the ninth inning? That did have those feels for a little while. So hopefully don't have to worry about that. Hopefully jump out to a big lead and make this one a laugher. You will hear from the newest Atlanta Brave coming up on the other side of the break. You'll Owen Murphy in the clubhouse. We've got a chance to talk to him. Braves and the Mets, they're on deck, and it's brought to you by TimberTech Decking and Railing. 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
12: High fly ball, deep to left, and that one is gone! Just like another Georgia storm rolling through. But when the weather steps up to the plate, Rick's Metal Roofing in Smithville is ready for the challenge. 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
1: 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Barrett Salee and Chris Domino with you. Braves-Mets Game 4. Coming up in just a little bit, Ben and Tom will be on the call. Braves look to win the 20th series of the season. That would be the most in Major League Baseball right now, tied with the Dodgers at 19. 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So Owen Murphy called up. He's the number 6 overall prospect in the system, and I think a lot of people have heard about him. They didn't necessarily know a lot about him. He was the number 20 overall pick in 2022. Had Tommy John. He came back last July. He pounds the zone. He is not a flamethrower. He is a strike thrower. And you look at his stats, and I know it's

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1: 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We've talked about the big inning. The three-run home run, things that just weren't happening in the month of June. I want to see more of those crooked numbers. I said it yesterday, and I said it today. Three in the first, then the big comeback in the ninth. I like those crooked numbers. We saw it earlier this week as well against the Cardinals. We had three in the eighth. He came back with five in the first the next game. I want to see more of those crooked numbers. I don't want to see one here, one there. I want to see a two-run inning, a three-run inning, a five-run inning, because especially against a guy like Freddie Peralta and the Mets just in general, the way they operate, demoralizing them early and often would be very helpful.
2: Yeah, look, and I'm going to make it simple again. The home runs, I need a little bit more out of my starting pitcher, please. Let's make it at least a five. Let's not have that walk to the mound where you got to come out before that. But the Mets had three errors yesterday, and they win the baseball game. They built up a big lead. That part stinks. And again, it was historical in the sense that, you know, 7 years is a long time with a lot of baseball games to not have two teams score at least five runs each in the ninth inning. That happened yesterday. It had been 7 years since that happened. It's a flukish thing. You came back. Everything would have been different, by the way. Everything would have been different. I don't want to rehash yesterday's game, but the idea that the Mets had three errors, the idea that you actually gave up home runs to guys who don't normally hit home runs, the idea that you had a bunch of guys do things offensively when you all added it up at the end of the day. But let's not kid ourselves. There were, you know, you score in the bottom of the first and you score in the bottom of the ninth. You know, do the math on that. That's seven innings where you put up nothing.
1: Yeah.
2: And it end up, you pay the price and you lose another one-run game.
1: It's unfortunate, but honestly, I was surprised that there was any chance in that game at one point. But no, you're right. The Mets did their best to try to give that to us, and we just couldn't take it. Hopefully that changes today. We will get our prize picks coming up after the break. 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